0: This is Symphony Cast from APM, American Public Media. I'm Steve Seal. We're at the Koncerthuset in Copenhagen, Denmark, with the Danish National Symphony Orchestra. Founded in 1925 as part of the Danish Broadcasting Corporation, the Danish National Symphony Orchestra is one of the leading orchestras in Europe, performing with the world's leading conductors and soloists. Since 2016, its chief conductor has been Fabio Luisi, with former principal and guest conductors including Raphael Frubeck de Burgos, Thomas Dausgaard, Leif Zegerstam, Yuri Temerkanov, and Herbert Blumstedt, who continues to lead the orchestra as its conductor laureate at the age of 98. Each year, more than 100,000 music lovers experience the magic of live symphonic music with this orchestra, both in its spectacular home of the DR Koncerthuset here in Copenhagen, and on the orchestra's annual tour abroad to places including the USA, South America, China, Japan, and in most countries in Europe. For this concert, Finnish conductor Susanna Melki is on the podium, and she'll lead a program that will include not one, but two symphonies by the fabulous Finn, Jean Sibelius. One bright and refreshing, the other dense and fateful, a struggle between hope and doubt. First, his sixth, sometimes seen as the lesser-known Cinderella of his symphonies, not as popular as the preceding number five, but for many connoisseurs of Sibelius's music, it's their favorite of his symphonic works. Then his idiosyncratic and mysterious seventh, concluding a symphonic career with a unique work conceived in a single movement and once described as the composer's most remarkable compositional achievement. But our concert will open with a concerto from the Romantic tradition. German violinist Isabel Faust will join the orchestra for the Concerto in A Minor by Antonín Dvořák, famous for being devilishly difficult, but one that Faust herself has begun to champion in recent years as deserving a greater place in the violin repertoire. So stay tuned as our music date in Denmark is just about to get underway. Welcome to APM's Symphony Cast. When you come to know classical music by listening to it on the radio or from your record collection, Antonín Dvořák's Violin Concerto is a familiar staple. But you don't find it played in the concert hall perhaps as often as, say, the Mendelssohn or Brahms or Beethoven concertos. So why is that? Well, Isabel Faust, star violin soloist in this concert, has your answer.
1: It's very, very difficult. We can start with that. It's really technically very demanding. It's very difficult to put it together with the orchestra. It's super demanding for the conductor to follow the soloist exactly in the way you should follow, and for the soloist to take the orchestra with you. It should be very freely played, very rhapsodically played, and at the same time you cannot forget about a whole huge symphonic orchestra behind you. Back there where the winds are sitting, they don't always hear every note. The solo is playing into the other direction, so the conductor has a hard time. It's really one of the difficult ones to accompany, I find. And I think now I have to start talking about how incredibly beautiful this piece is, because I said everything that's difficult and it sounds very negative, like I don't like the piece. On the contrary, I think it has to be played. I was lucky because I started to learn this piece very early, when I was, I think, 13, with one movement for some kind of children's competition, or where you didn't have to play the whole thing. And then I worked my way through it. And when I was 15, I played this piece in Hamburg. I had won international competition. And one of the consequences was that I could play this piece with Yehudi Menuhin conducting it. And then it was also when I met Jiří Bělohlávek, who unfortunately died quite a few years ago by now. And I met him and we played this piece for the first time. I immediately decided back then that this would be the first romantic violin concerto I would like to record. So there is my first recording of a romantic violin concerto is Dvorak violin concerto, which I did play a lot back then, of course, a few years ago, but to rediscover the piece. And I have been playing it this month, as I said, quite a few times. And I'm so thrilled because I'm still discovering, and maybe also with the distance now over the years and having played it less for quite a few years and coming back to this score and playing it with different orchestras and different conductors and different point of views, I discover so many beautiful things that I just simply overlooked or was not able to actually free myself from all those difficulties I was naming before. I did probably never really get to this state that you can actually really fully take in what is going on in this piece. But I'm just much more capable of enjoying each little harmony in the celli, in the bassoon, each change of mood. It might be tiny, tiny and super subtle, and also just all over this piece, this incredible joy of music making and of dancing and of sparkling into the world. I find it more and more beautiful, I have to say. And I wish that this will be much more part of the regular violin repertoire.
0: Violinist Isabel Faust, now coming out onto the stage here at the Koncerthuset in Copenhagen, Denmark, followed by conductor Susanne Mahlke, who will lead the Danish National Symphony Orchestra in the Violin Concerto in A Minor by Antonín Dvořák.

0: Violinist Isabel Faust with the Danish National Symphony Orchestra, led by guest conductor Susanna Melki, here at the Koncerthuset in Copenhagen, Denmark. We've heard the Violin Concerto in A Minor by Antonín Dvořák here on SymphonyCast. Isabel Faust went into great detail for us about how difficult this piece is to play, and in particular, how hard it is to coordinate the solo part with the orchestra, and for the conductor to marshal all the forces together, and why this goes a long way to explaining why it's not played quite as often as perhaps the Brahms or Mendelssohn or Beethoven concertos. But she then went out of her way to say its sheer beauty makes up for the difficulty in her mind, and she's become quite the crusader for this piece in recent years, she says, wishing it could be played more often. Ms. Faust has garnered a lot of praise in her career for her interpretations of the music of Gabriel Fauré, and she says it's probably helped that, because of her French first name, many French listeners assume she was French. Her first commercial recording, though, was the music of Béla Bartók, but this is the work that was her first 19th century romantic concerto that she recorded because of her fondness for it. I'm Steve Seal, and our unusually constructed concert continues after the break with two back-to-back symphonies by a single composer, the final two by Jean Sibelius. That's coming up next on APM's SymphonyCast.
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0: Welcome back to Symphony Cast. I'm Steve Seal, and we're at the DR Koncerthuset in Copenhagen, Denmark, for a performance by the Danish National Symphony Orchestra. After our concerto work having come first on our program, we continue now with two symphonies by a single composer. And that composer, the foremost name hailing from the country that's also the homeland of our guest conductor at this concert, Susanna Melki. The country is Finland, and the composer, Jean Sibelius. The works in question will be his final two symphonies, numbers 6 and 7. These two works complement each other with their contrasting qualities. One is bright and refreshing, and the other is dense and fateful, a struggle between hope and doubt. Sibelius compared his 6th symphony to, quote, cold spring water and the scent of the first snow, he said. The 7th symphony is darker and more compact in a single long movement, forming a musical arc that nevertheless rises and blooms into a brilliant light. So how does conductor Susanna Melki feel about pairing them together on the same program?
1: This is really interesting, and it's actually the first time for me to do them together. I know that this is done sometimes, and I think they work very well together. However, they are very different. And even the sonority of the orchestra is very different. I think, for example, for the strings in the 6th, they need to play much more light and classical, whereas in the 7th, you really can use all the sort of thicker sonority, dig into the sound much more. But it's a very, very mysterious work, the 6th. And for me personally, maybe the most moving of all of them. It has just such a beautiful melancholy in it, which is very, very touching, but never sentimental. It's just, it's like an open landscape, an open sky, and you kind of end up listening to it, reflecting on all kinds of very, very personal things. I think that what it brings out in me when I hear it in concert, it always moves me.
0: Conductor Susanna Melki. And indeed, the 6th is the favorite of quite a few Sibelius aficionados. Despite it being perhaps his least often heard symphony, the work is in D minor, but as she pointed out, that doesn't necessarily mean that it's dark by definition.
1: I think with the music of this epoch in general, it's very interesting how we can have a luminous minor or a sad major. You know, it becomes very philosophical, and it goes in between the major and minor. But I don't think that the 6th symphony is sad, actually. I don't think there's sadness. It's just more like a peaceful resignation, you know, things that you realize later in life kind of thing, that it is what it is, but it's wonderful. That kind of acceptance of the inevitability somehow, but also very, very warm and tender. So yes, of course, people can analyze the keys, and I think the biggest part of it is in minor, but it can be also very, very powerful minor. Like in the last moment, it's stormy, and it's definitely very confident. It's abstract, but still incredibly human.
0: Conductor Susanna Melki, now returning to the stage here at the DR Koncerthuset in Copenhagen to lead the Danish National Symphony Orchestra in the Symphony No. 6 in D minor by Jean Sibelius.

is Symphony No. 6 by Jean Sibelius. Susanna Mielke conducted the Danish National Symphony Orchestra here at the DR Koncerthuset in Copenhagen, Denmark, on SymphonyCast. The composer called the work a serving of cold spring water in opposition to many contemporary cocktails.

0: his word, a reference to the modernist gestures in post-war music. He wrote in his diary, "I intend to let the musical thoughts and their development determine their own form in my soul." A romantic to the end, even in the intellectual age of the early 20th century. I'm Steve Seal, and our concert continues now with the second of the two symphonies by Jean Sibelius on our program. And this one, following from the sixth, now to his seventh, the final symphony that he would compose, completed in 1924. The composer said that by this time he felt completely out of touch with the trends of 20th century music. So much so that in the 1940s, he destroyed just about everything written after his Seventh Symphony, and he gave up composing altogether. His Seventh, however, would remain an innovative work nonetheless, officially in just one movement, although that single movement does have four distinct identifiable parts, just played continuously. It's been described as a journey, or being about the natural world. So how does conductor Susanna Melki prefer to think of it?
1: Well, I think it's important that everybody has their own conclusion about it. I wouldn't like to verbalize what it means, because it is I think the whole Seventh Symphony is a journey, you know, through light and darkness and whatever you want. And it is some sort of a victory, but not like a war victory or something, you know. It's, I mean, ideally larger than life, but of course, you know, we try our best in that sense. But I think maybe what I could say is that I think we really need to feel the gravitation towards the last chord, that there's a really, really, really strong pull, and yeah, it's luminous and gorgeous.
0: And the work's final chord is indeed a clear, critical moment as one note changes into another, transforming the chord into C major. And what does Maestro Melki think about what many have suggested about there being a theme of nature in the work?
1: It's hard to say for me intellectually or analytically, because I grew up with this music and I heard it before I saw the music. And of course, because I am Finnish, I think of the landscape, and I think people are talking sometimes, you know, references about winter in the sixth and so all of that. But it can work, you know, it doesn't need to be the Finnish landscape. I think what is in common for people from all places and cultures is that if it's a landscape, it's definitely a very, very vast landscape. So it can be tundra, or it can be Grand Canyon, or, you know, it has this kind of very, very, very long, you see all of the horizon and you see all of the sky, but it's something that is above the buzz of the city life, or, you know, it's not about conversation. It's abstract, and it's somehow inevitably, maybe the reference to nature is the fact that we accept it as it is, you know, and the sky has different colors depending on the winds, but it's still the sky, and we feel, if we are humble and wise, we feel small in front of the wonders of the nature. I think maybe that's the approach.
0: Conductor Susanna Melki, now coming out onto the stage here at the Koncerthuset in Copenhagen, Denmark, one final time to lead the Danish National Symphony Orchestra in the Symphony No. 7 in C major by Jean Sibelius.

What a work. What a finale. What a chord. An emphatic affirmation from Jean Sibelius in his final symphonic work, the Symphony No. 7 in C major by Sibelius, performed here in Copenhagen by the Danish National Symphony Orchestra, led by Susanna Melki on SymphonyCast. Sibelius would live for 33 more years after completing that work, but he would never write another symphony. In fact, he would write very little additional music at all. But what a way to make your exit from writing symphonies, that piece. It was a time when composing in C major was considered a pointless act by many composers, that all that could be said and that he had been said. But composer Ralph Vaughan Williams said that only Sibelius could make C major sound completely fresh, and he proved it with that work. I'm Steve Seal. The Danish National Symphony Orchestra was in the spotlight on this week's Symphony Cast with music of Dvorak and Sibelius. As always, you can listen again from our website, yourclassical.org/symphonycast. With the time we have remaining, here's a bit more from the Danish National Symphony Orchestra, this time with a Danish composer, Carl Nielsen, from his Symphony No. 5 in a performance conducted by Fabio Luisi on SymphonyCast.

0: The Symphony No. 5 by Carl Nielsen. The Danish National Symphony Orchestra, led by Fabio Luisi, on SymphonyCast. 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I'm Steve Seal. 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
1: 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Good evening, I'm Sammy Griffith, and welcome to A Little Night Music. I'll be with you for the next 2 hours, playing music so you can rest easy. Coming up this hour, a harp concerto entitled the Lyra Angelica, as well as the March of Spring by Frederick Delius, and Beethoven's Rondino in E-flat major. We'll begin this hour with a nocturne written by John Field, an Irish composer who basically invented the solo piano nocturne genre. This is the 17th of a total of 18 nocturnes that he published in his lifetime. It was written at the very end of his career. It's sometimes called the Grand Pastoral Nocturne. We'll hear a performance by pianist John O'Connor.

John O'Connor performed John Field's Nocturne No. 17 in A major, The Pastoral. Thank you to Bob and Linda Nevin for adopting that recording from our library here at Discover Classical, Dayton's only 24-hour classical music station. Open Call 2026, a juried exhibition presented by the Dayton Society of Artists, showcases contemporary artwork by artists working across a wide range of media styles and approaches. The exhibition brings together painting, drawing, sculpture, photography, mixed media, and more, offering a broad view of the creativity and artistic practices emerging from our region and beyond. It is on view at the Dayton Society of Artists, 48 High Street in Dayton, through August 7th. More information at DaytonDSA.org. Up next, music by William Alwyn, an English composer, conductor, and music teacher, who was born in 1905. He was a flautist in the London Symphony Orchestra and served as the professor of composition at the Royal Academy of Music from 1926 to 1955. One of his most well-known pieces is his harp concerto entitled Lyra Angelica, or the Angel's Song. It was a piece that he wrote in 1954 based on the inspiration from a poem called Christ's Victory and Triumph, written in 1610 by Giles Fletcher. Alwyn used a quotation from the poem to begin each of the four movements of the concerto. The first movement, which was an adagio or slow movement, begins, "I look for angels' songs and hear him cry." We'll hear a performance of the Lyra Angelica by harpist Ossian Ellis and the London Philharmonic led by William Alwyn.

Ossian Ellis performed with the London Philharmonic, led by William Alwyn, the Lyra Angelica, William Alwyn's Harp Concerto. I'm Sammy Griffith, and thanks for joining me this evening here at listener-supported Discover Classical. Up next, music by another English composer, Frederick Delius, known for his portrayals of natural landscapes in music. One of his most famous works was On Hearing the First Cuckoo in Spring. He spent time managing an orange plantation in Florida and wrote an entire Florida suite based on his experiences there. We'll hear one of his North Country sketches, a set of four movements inspired by the moorland countryside in Yorkshire, England. He composed it between 1913 and 1914. We'll hear the fourth movement called The March of Spring. This performance by the Welsh Opera Orchestra, led by Charles Mackerras.

That was Frederick Delius's The March of Spring from the North Country Sketches. That performance by the Welsh Opera Orchestra, led by Charles McCarris. Thank you to William Duggar for adopting that recording from our library here at Discover Classical, the Miami Valley's home for classical music.

The Chamber Orchestra of Europe Wind Soloists performed Beethoven's Rondino in E-flat major. Thank you to Cliff and Peter Scholes for adopting that recording from our library here at Discover Classical, 88.1 WDPR Dayton, 89.1 WUSO Springfield, 89.9 WDPG Greenville, and streaming online at discoverclassical.org. Good evening, I'm Sammy Griffith, and it's a pleasure to be with you for a little night music. We'll begin this hour with French composer Eric Satie, who wrote three gymnopédies, enigmatic pieces for solo piano. We'll hear the first gymnopédie performed by pianist Long Long.

Long Long performed Eric Satie's Ginopoli No. 1. You're listening to Discover Classical, Dayton's only 24-hour classical music station. Coming up this hour, music by Frank Bridge, as well as a guitar sonata by Wenceslas Tomas Matejka and Gabriel Fauré's Elegy in C minor. Up next, six German dances by Mozart. In the fifth dance, called the Canary, you'll hear a piccolo playing a little bit of birdsong. We'll hear a performance of the six German dances by the Salzburg Mozarteum Orchestra, led by Hans Groth.

Hans Graf led the Salzburg Mozarteum Orchestra in that performance of Mozart's six German dances. That recording was adopted by a music lover from our library here at listener-supported Discover Classical. I'm Sammy Griffith, and it's a pleasure to be with you this evening. Up next, music by English composer Frank Bridge. This is his Suite for String Orchestra, composed in 1909 when he was about 30 years old. It's one of his earlier stylistic periods. You might hear the influence of Ralph Vaughan Williams and Edward Elgar, and possibly even a little Debussy in this work. We'll hear a performance by the English String Orchestra, led by William Boughton.

That was William Boughton leading the English String Orchestra in a performance of Frank Bridges' Suite for Strings. I'm Sammy Griffith. Thanks for joining me this evening here at Discover Classical, 88.1, 89.1, and 89.9. Up next, music for guitar by a leading Viennese performer and composer by the name of Wenceslas Tomas Matijka. He was originally born in Bohemia and moved to Vienna to begin his career as a piano teacher. However, he found an affinity for the guitar and became very well known for that instrument very quickly after his move. He wrote a set of six guitar sonatas, Opus 31, called these progressive sonatas, meaning that they progressed through the circle of fifths. We'll hear a performance of the sonata number 4 in E minor. It's in allegro, followed by a scherzo and a capriccio. This performance by guitarist David Starobin.

David Starobin performed Wenceslas Tomas Matijeka's Guitar Sonata in E Minor, Opus 31, Number 4. Thank you to Judy Pfister for adopting that recording from our library here at Discover Classical, the Miami Valley's home for classical music. I'm Sammy Griffith. Thanks for joining me this evening. Our last work this hour is a piece written by Gabriel Fauré. In 1880, he began work on a cello sonata. As he frequently did with his compositions, he began with the slow movement. He premiered that movement later on in 1880, most likely at a salon of Camille Saint-Saëns. Fauré never completed the sonata, and the single movement became a standalone work called the Elegy. He later arranged the Elegy for cello and orchestra rather than piano. We'll hear a performance of the Elegy in C minor by cellist Misha Maisky and the Orchestre de Paris led by Semyon Bishkov.

0: You heard Gabriel Fauré's Elegy in C Minor, Opus 24, performed by Misha Maisky and the Orchestre de Paris, led by Semyon Bishkov. I'm Sammy Griffith, and it's been a pleasure to be with you this evening. I'll be back with you again tomorrow evening at 10 p.m. for a little more night music. Up next is Peter Van de Graaff to take you through the overnight. 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
1: Lots of worthwhile things I have for you to hear. I'm Peter Van de Graaff, some Mozart right now. Music by a Mozart friend from his childhood, and a few Shakespearean-inspired compositions as well. I invite you to stay tuned. Late in life, Mozart became completely enamored with the clarinet, and that's in part because of his friend Anton Stadler, who was one of the great early clarinetists, the instrument in its infancy in Mozart's time. And we have a bit of music Mozart wrote for a few clarinets, first of all, and then a very early work that he wrote in his childhood. Let's begin, though, with this Adagio, which is a very slow tempo marking, Adagio in B-flat for clarinets by Mozart, performed by members of Chicago Symphony Winds.

standalone work from the pen of Wolfgang Amadeus Mozart, the Adagio in B-flat, performed by a few members of the Chicago Symphony performing on the clarinets. Mozart, just a child when he wrote this piece, traveling around Europe as a protege, a young virtuoso. It's a violin sonata in B-flat, Mozart's Kirchhoff number 10. Alina Ibragimova is the violinist. Cedric Tibergian is pianist.

Even as a child, Mozart was a virtuoso on both violin and a keyboard. Both the instruments used there in that early violin sonata in B-flat by Mozart, Kirchel number 10. Alina Ibrahimova, violin, Cédric Tiberghien, piano. And that was written about the same time as this piece. Mozart, again, a child, about, 8 years old when he wrote this piano piece, also in the key of B-flat. And it is played by Lehrer Auerbach.

No real title to that piece. It's known simply as the Piano Piece in B-flat by Mozart, and Lehrer Auerbach played it. 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As Mozart was traveling around, he was in London, and he became friends with a very young man, his same age, named Thomas Linley Jr., who was a very fine violinist. Very tragically, Thomas Linley Jr. died at the age of just 22. He drowned in a boating accident. He wrote the Ode on the Witches and Fairies of Shakespeare. And here is the overture to that work by Thomas Linley Jr.

musicians of the globe performing the overture to the Ode on the Witches and Fairies of Shakespeare by a Mozart friend and contemporary, Thomas Linley Jr. Here's music written for Shakespeare's Henry VIII, some dances from the incidental music by Edward Gurman, Adrian Leapers, the conductor.

Czech Radio Symphony of Bratislava and Adrian Lieper conducting three dances from the music for Shakespeare's Henry VIII by English composer Edward German. Here is a concert overture inspired by Shakespeare's Antony and Cleopatra. It's by Mario Castelnuovo Tedesco. Andrew Penny conducts the West Australian Symphony.

Andrew Penny conducted there the West Australian Symphony and one of a number of concert overtures inspired by Shakespearean plays by the Italian-born, later Los Angeles-based, he wrote a number of film scores while in Los Angeles, Mario Castelnuovo Tedesco. And that was the overture Antony and Cleopatra. This also Shakespearean inspired, in fact, it's a setting of Shakespearean text, The Fairy Lullaby by Amy Beach.

That is the third of the three Shakespeare songs, setting of Shakespearean texts, by Amy Marcy Cheney Beach, The Fairy Lullaby. Soprano Laurelyn Kolb and pianist Don McMahon. 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This is some music by the elder sister of Felix Mendelssohn, Fanny Mendelssohn, In der stillen Mitternacht, in the still midnight. Sontraut Speidel is the pianist.

Zontraut Schweidel playing In the Quiet Midnight by Fanny Mendelssohn. This is Peter Van de Graaff with an interesting work, an interesting combination of instruments, oboe, horn, and piano trio by Karl Reinecke, late 19th century composer, conductor. He conducted the Leipzig Gewandhaus Orchestra for decades and a noted teacher as well. Stephen Taylor, David Jolly, and Sarah Rothenberg perform this trio by Karl Reinecke.

Stephen Taylor, oboe, David Jolly, horn, Sarah Rothenberg, piano, and the trio by Carl Reinecke. Here's a duet by Reinecke.

The Mill in the Valley. It's a duet by Carl Reinecke, sung by Edith Matisse and Hidemori Komatsu, with pianist Kurt Garben. This is Discover Classical. 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We now have some overtures to operas set in the Middle East. Let's begin with The Italian Girl in Algiers by Gioachino Rossini. Here's the Orpheus Chamber Orchestra.

Orpheus Chamber Orchestra and the overture to the opera The Italian Girl in Algiers by Gioachino Rossini. Also Mideast inspired is this overture to an opera called Maometto by a contemporary of Rossini named Peter von Winter from a complete recording here.

probably hear some of the typically Turkish Janissary instruments in the scoring of that overture or sinfonia, which opens the opera Maometto by Peter von Winter, a very little-known composer who flourished for a time around the time of Rossini. That was Gabriele Bellini and the Czech chamber soloists. There was such a vogue for things Mideast and Turkish in particular. We think maybe most typically of the abduction from the Seraglio of Mozart. Joseph Haydn wrote an opera inspired by that part of the world and the clashing of the Europeans with the Turks. It's called L'Incontro Improvviso, the improvised encounter. Here's the overture to that opera now with Antal Dorati conducting the Lausanne Chamber Orchestra.

Antal Doradi and the Lausanne Chamber Orchestra from a complete recording of the Turkish-inspired opera by Joseph Haydn called L'Incontro Improvviso, The Improvised Encounter. That was the overture to the opera. Here's a little dance called a gigue, a quick dance in triple meter, which concludes a keyboard suite by little-known composer named Domenico Zippoli.

Performing on a period instrument, an early forte piano, was Susan Alexander Max, and that is a gigue from a suite in G minor by Domenico Zippoli. This is listener-supported Discover Classical, 88.1 WDPR Dayton, 89.1 WUSO Springfield, 89.9 WDPG Greenville, and at discoverclassical.org. I appreciate you tuning in, and I hope to have the continued pleasure of your company as I'll be playing for you some music by a couple of French women composers. One, right now quite famous, Cécile Chaminade. Later on, though, I'll introduce you to a composer you probably haven't heard before. Her name is Clémence Grandval, or sometimes known as Marie Grandval, a 19th century countess composer. And we'll have a violin concerto by a great Polish violinist in just a moment or two. Well, here is music for flute and piano by Cécile Chaminade, born in 1857, lived to 1944. It's called The Serenade to the Stars, and the two performers are Juliette Hurel, flute, and Hélène Couvert, piano.

Juliette Hurel and Hélène Couvert performing together that music by a French composer named Cécile Chaminade, her Serenade to the Stars. This is the first of the violin concertos by one of the great violinists of the 19th century, by all accounts. He did not live into the time when we had recordings, so we don't know exactly what he sounded like, but by all contemporary accounts, he was one of the greatest. His name is Henryk Wieniawski. Charlie Seem solos with the London Symphony. Andrew Gourlay is the conductor. The first concerto by Wieniawski.

music by the 19th century Polish violinist composer Henryk Wieniawski. As we heard there, the Violin Concerto No. 1 in F sharp minor, recorded by the London Symphony, conducted by Andrew Gourlay, and the violin soloist was Charlie Seam. Let's hear him again and again with music by Henryk Wieniawski, who wrote almost exclusively for his instrument. This is one of his Etude Caprices, and Karolin Jayaratnam is the pianist.

It should come as no surprise that that is a favorite encore of many violinists, a great and very attractive little showpiece by Henryk Wieniawski, Etude Caprice No. 4. Charlie Seem, again, the violinist, and the pianist Carolyn Jaya Ratnam. This is Discover Classical. 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Now some flute and piano music. It's not a sonata, but it's a suite in this case by a 19th century composer, who was also a countess, by the way, named Marie Granval. She also went by Clémence Granval. Born in 1828, lived to 1907. By all accounts, an imposing woman of stature of her day. Here are Juliette Hurel, flute, and Hélène Couvert, piano, and this suite by Marie Granval.

Flutist Juliette Hurel and pianist Hélène Couvert performing that music by a woman named Marie Granval, who often wrote under pseudonyms so that her music would have wider publication and performance. That was the Flute and Piano Suite by that 19th century French woman. Here is a dance from an opera from the French Baroque now by Pancrace Royer called Pyrrhus, the first heir for the Trojans. Michael Greenberg conducts the Children of Apollo.

A dance from the opera Pyrrhus by Pancras Royer, the first air for the Trojans, conducted by Michael Greenberg. This is listener-supported Discover Classical, 88.1 WDPR Dayton, 89.1 WUSO Springfield, 89.9 WDPG Greenville, and at discoverclassical.org. I'm Peter Van de Graaff. I want you to think for a moment beyond Edvard Grieg among Norwegian composers. And what names do you come up with? Well, probably Johan Halvorsen and Christian Sinding, and maybe a bit beyond that, Agata Bakker Grøndahl, maybe a couple of composers into the 20th century, Harald Sæverud, perhaps. Well, we have in just a few minutes a Norwegian pianist composer whose name you probably haven't heard before. And we will get to that in just a little bit after this Norwegian dance by Grieg with Naima Järvi and the Gothenburg Symphony.

The fourth of the Norwegian dances by Edvard Grieg, Nemi Järvi, conducted there, leading the Gothenburg Symphony. Here is a pre-Grieg Norwegian composer named Thomas Tellefsen. He had closer ties, perhaps, to Chopin than anyone else, a pianist composer who lived from 1823 just to 1874, so a fairly short life. Here is the second piano concerto by Thomas Tellefsen, and Howard Shelley conducts and solos with the Nuremberg Symphony.

Howard Shelley at the piano with the Nuremberg Symphony Orchestra and the Piano Concerto No. 2 by a little-known Norwegian composer of the 19th century, Thomas Tellefsen. This is from the Scandinavian suite of Percy Grainger.

music from 1902 based on some Scandinavian folk melody by Percy Grainger. 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We'll be listening to the Romantic Fantasy for violin, viola, and orchestra by the Australian composer Arthur Benjamin. This is by Australian composer Percy Grainger as Richard Hickox conducts Mock Morris.

That's one of the well-known miniatures by Percy Grainger. It's called Mock Morris, and it was played by the BBC Philharmonic, Richard Hickox conducting. And what does Percy Grainger have in common with our next composer, both born in Australia? This composer based his career in England, however. His name is Arthur Benjamin, and it was for Jascha Heifetz that he composed the Romantic Fantasy for violin, viola, and orchestra. That's what we hear now, with Jascha Heifetz and William Primrose, violist, two of the great artists of the 20th century. Eisler Solomon conducts the Romantic Fantasy by Arthur Benjamin.

Yasha Heifetz, William Primrose, and conductor Eisler Solomon with an orchestra, bringing us the Romantic Fantasy by the Australian composer Arthur Benjamin. Here again is Yasha Heifetz and his own arrangement of Summertime from Gershwin's Porgy and Bess.

from a suite from Porgy and Bess, arranged by Yasha Heifetz, a good friend of George Gershwin. And he played that as well with Brooke Smith at the piano. 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Here is the fourth of the 10 Legends by Antonín Dvořák with Sir Charles Mackerras and the Czech Philharmonic.

Sir Charles Mackerras led the Czech Philharmonic, The Legend No. 4 by Dvořák. Every music lover knows that Robert Schumann composed just one piano concerto, right? Well, no, because he wrote a piece called Concerto for Piano Without Orchestra. So it's not really, I suppose, a concerto, but he called it that. It's also known as his third sonata, or the Grand Sonata for Piano in F minor. We're going to hear that work now of Robert Schumann, played by Anton QWERTY.

Robert Schumann composed that music, and he called it a concerto without orchestra, also known as the Third Sonata or the Grand Sonata in F minor. It was played by Anton Querty. Before we hear some English marches, here is a bit more by Robert Schumann, Ständchen, Serenade sung by Bernarda Fink.

Robert Schumann's Ständchen Serenade, sung by Bernarda Fink, played by Roger Vignoles. This is Discover Classical. 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British are always good at writing marches, and we're going to hear a few of them now for different occasions. We're going to begin with this one by Sir Edward Elgar, written in 1896 for the celebration of the Diamond Jubilee of Queen Victoria. It's called the Imperial March. BBC Philharmonic is heard here, led by George Hurst.

George Hurston, the BBC Philharmonic with the march by Elgar. It almost sounds like maybe a forgotten pomp and circumstance march, but no, that is the Imperial March of 1896. From the Imperial March to the Epic March, this is by English composer John Ireland. Dates from quite a bit later than the Elgar we just heard. This is a 1942 work of Ireland, and Eric Kunzel leads the Cincinnati Pops.

We heard the Cincinnati Pops Orchestra led by Eric Kunzel in The Epic March by John Ireland from 1942. Let's hear one more British march. This takes us back in time to 1911 and a coronation. This is a coronation march, in fact, by Frank Bridge. We hear the BBC National Orchestra of Wales conducted by Richard Hickox.

Richard Hickox and the BBC National Orchestra of Wales with that 1911 Coronation March by Frank Bridge. Been hearing marches, a little more English music, but this is a song from a collection called Amphion Anglicus by John Blow. We hear Emma Kirkby and members of the Consort of Music in a piece called The Self-Banished.

0: The Self-Banished, a song from John Blow's Amphion Anglicus. That was Emma Kirkby, soprano, and Anthony Rulli, lute. 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
1: Three masterpieces are in store as we head to Munich's Hercules Hall, home of the Bavarian Radio Symphony Orchestra and Chorus. We'll hear Wagner's Tannhäuser Overture, Strauss's tone poem Death and Transfiguration, and Mozart's poignant Requiem. I'm Jan Weller. I hope you'll be listening.
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0: I'm Peter Fandegraff here with a few pieces which are suggestive of rain and raindrops. We're going to begin with this by Chopin, his famous Prelude, Opus 28, number 15, sometimes called the Raindrop Prelude. It's been arranged here, though, by a rather famous guitarist-composer named Francisco Tárrega, and it's played by Matthias Jakobsen.

originally music for the piano by Chopin, the very famous Prelude Opus 28, number 15, but transcribed by Francisco Tárrega for guitar. Matthias Jakobsen played that. That's known as the Raindrop Prelude. Raindrops falling here musically. We have this little piece by Claude Debussy, which is called Jardin sous la pluie, or Gardens in the Rain. It comes from his collection of piano pieces called Estampes. And this is Ivan Moravets.

Ivan Moravets, the pianist, and Claude Debussy, the composer. That's from Estampes, Jardins sous la pluie, Gardens in the Rain. Here's another similar piece in the sense that this is a depiction of rain falling. This is Cuban Landscape with Rain by the Cuban composer Leo Brouwer. And we hear the Los Angeles Guitar Quartet.

Los Angeles Guitar Quartet with a piece by the Cuban composer Leo Brouwer. It's called Cuban Landscape with Rain. I'll stay in Cuba for this Rapsodia Negra by Cuban composer Ernesto Lecuona. This is a very fun piece. We have the Polish National Radio Symphony. The pianist is Thomas Torino. The conductor is Michael Bartos.

Thomas Tarino, the pianist, and the Polish National Radio Symphony conducted by Michael Bartos. In music by the Cuban composer Ernesto Lecuona. That's called the Rapsodia Negra. Another nationalistic rhapsody here as we listen to the second of the 19 by Franz Liszt. We're going to hear it in its orchestrated version as Antal Doráti leads the London Symphony Orchestra.

One of the Hungarian Rhapsodies by Franz Liszt, inspired more by gypsy music, really, than authentic Hungarian music. There were six of them that were orchestrated. That was the number two in both the piano and the orchestral version. It was someone named Mathy who made the orchestration. Liszt did not in each case. That recording featured the London Symphony Orchestra. Antal Doráty was the conductor, 1960 recording. This is one of the Hungarian dances by Brahms.

It was Dvořák who made that orchestration of one of the Brahms Hungarian Dances, the number 19. Fritz Reiner conducted the Vienna Philharmonic Orchestra. 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This is more Hungarian music, and again, it's not inspired by real Hungarian sources. I shouldn't say it's not based on real Hungarian sources, but it is inspired by the character of Hungarian, Romanian, and even Arabic folk music, says the composer of this work, Béla Bartók. This was written to celebrate the 50th anniversary of the bringing together of the two towns on either side of the Danube, Buda and Pest, into, of course, Budapest. 1923 music here. And it's called The Dance Suite by Béla Bartók. We hear it performed by the London Symphony Orchestra, conducted by Sir George Schulte.

0: Although not based on actual folk melody or dance, it's inspired by Hungarian, Romanian, and Arabic folk music. That music written to celebrate the 50th anniversary of the unification of the towns of Buda and Pest in Hungary. And it's called The Dance Suite by Béla Bartók. That was Sir George Schulte, who knew Bartók well, and the London Symphony. 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

The overture to a seldom performed opera by Robert Schumann, the Genoveva Overture, was played by the Philharmonia Orchestra led by Christian Thielemann. Good morning, it's 6:09 here on Discover Classical. I'm Larry Caressel. It's a Tuesday morning with 70 degrees now in downtown Dayton. Expect a high temperature in the mid-80s today, some showers and thunderstorms coming our way, and then a high in the 70s on Wednesday, Thursday, and Friday. And it's currently 70 here in Dayton. Some music by Johann Sebastian Bach coming up right now, and also some quiet reflections by a modern-day American composer. First, here's pianist Angela Hewitt and the Australian Chamber Orchestra. Richard Tognetti conducts this keyboard concerto in E by J.S. Bach.

Angela Hewitt at the piano, joined by Richard Tognetti leading the Australian Chamber Orchestra in that Concerto in E by Johann Sebastian Bach. And thanks to Rebecca Corson for adopting that recording. Good morning, it's 6:30. 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Right now, 71 degrees here in Dayton. Some showers and thunderstorms today, might even have some heavy rain at times. Mid-80s will be the high, and then 70s high temperatures on Wednesday, Thursday, and Friday. 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It's Thursday, July 30th from 6 to 8 p.m. Ticket information at DaytonArtInstitute.org. Here are some Quiet Reflections. That's the name of this orchestral work by American composer Jack Gallagher, as Joanne Folletta leads members of the London Symphony.

0: Quiet Reflections, music by American composer Jack Gallagher, who was born in 1947. And you heard his performance of the Quiet Reflections by the London Symphony, led by Joanne Folletta. Good morning, it's 6:43 here on Dayton's listener-supported Discover Classical. I'm Larry Caressel with Boccherini and Brahms coming up. First, a wind quartet by Boccherini coming up in just a minute. And right now it's 71 degrees here in Dayton. Some showers and thunderstorms in today's forecast with a high in the mid-80s.
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0: Here's a wind quartet, the number 1 in E-flat by Luigi Boccherini, played here by the Ensemble Consortium Classicum.

The Wind Ensemble Consortium Classicum played that music by Boccherini, the wind quartet, in E-flat. Good morning, it's 5 till 7 here on Dayton's listener-supported Discover Classical. I'm Larry Caressel. Thank you for joining me for the first of Brahms' Hungarian Dances coming up now, as well as some music by Ravel, which he dedicated to a French Baroque composer, as well as to his World War I colleagues. Also coming up an hour from now, it's today's edition of Arts Focus. We'll hear from the Dayton Celebration Chorus on today's program. Here's Pierre Boulez leading the Cleveland Orchestra in this music. Actually, we'll hear the Cleveland Orchestra later, but this is the London Philharmonic led by Maren Alsop, who appeared here in Dayton over a year ago as part of the Concert for Peace at the Coase Auditorium, or at the Schuster Center. This is Brahms' first of his 19 or so Hungarian dances. Maren Alsop leads the London Philharmonic.

0: The very first of the Hungarian Dances by Johannes Brahms, that one played by the London Philharmonic, led by Martin Alsop. Good morning, it's a minute till 7, you're listening to Discover Classical, 88.1 WDPR Dayton, 89.1 WUSO Springfield, 89.9 WDPG Greenville, and at discoverclassical.org. I'm Larry Kervessel. Right now it's 71 degrees here in Dayton, some showers and thunderstorms in today's forecast, with a high in the 80s and then highs in the 70s, Wednesday, Thursday, and Friday. 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
1: Three masterpieces are in store as we head to Munich's Hercules Hall, home of the Bavarian Radio Symphony Orchestra and Chorus. We'll hear Wagner's Tannhäuser Overture, Strauss's tone poem Death and Transfiguration, and Mozart's Poignant Requiem. I'm Jan Weller. I hope you'll be listening.
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Of the hundreds of sonatas by Domenico Scarlatti, that's the number 470 in G major, Beatrice Long, our pianist. Good morning, it's 7:06 here on Discover Classical. I'm Larry Carvassel. Today's programming is dedicated by Sherry Rotterman in memory of her father, Joseph Rotterman, on his birthday. That's our honorary day for this July 21st. It's music that Maurice Ravel dedicated to a French Baroque master, as well as to his World War I colleagues, is coming up. And later on, we'll hear today's edition of Arts Focus, which will focus on the Dayton Celebration Chorus. That's coming up at 5 till 8 this morning. But right now, this music by Maurice Ravel, Le Tombeau de Couperin, or The Tomb of Couperin, referring to the French Baroque master, François Couperin, but also he wrote this in memory of people he knew when he served as an ambulance driver in World War I. Here's Ravel's music with the Cleveland Orchestra, led by Pierre Boulez.

0: The Cleveland Orchestra, conducted by Pierre Boulez, played that music by Maurice Ravel in his four-movement suite, Le Tombeau de Couperin. Originally for solo piano, the full piano suite was about six movements, but he orchestrated just a handful of them in that orchestral version. Good morning, it's 7:25 here on Dayton's listener-supported Discover Classical. And right now, 71 degrees here in Dayton, some showers and thunderstorms and a high in the 80s today, then 70s Wednesday, Thursday, and Friday.
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Some of the incidental music that Schubert wrote for a play called Rosamunda, the Princess of Cyprus. Some of that music also ended up in the Rosamunda String Quartet by Schubert. On track number 3 from that incidental set of pieces was played by the Chamber Orchestra of Europe, led by Claudio Abbado. Good morning, it's 7:34. 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I'm Larry Caressel, right now 72 degrees in Dayton. Some showers and thunderstorms today. Expect a high in the 80s and then highs in the 70s. Wednesday, Thursday, and Friday finally cooling off a bit for the rest of the week. And looking ahead to next weekend, it looks like we'll have highs around 80 degrees. Again, it's 72 right now in Dayton. Of the 104 numbered symphonies by Haydn, this one is number 3 in G major. Here's Adrian Shepherd leading the ensemble Cantilena.

0: The third of the 104 numbered symphonies by Haydn, Symphony in G, and that performance by the ensemble Cantilena, led by Adrian Shepherd. Good morning, it's coming up on 10 till 8 here on Dayton's listener-supported Discover Classical. I'm Larry Carrasel, thank you so much for tuning in on this Tuesday morning where it's currently 72 degrees here in Dayton. Expect some rain and a high in the mid-80s today.
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2: I went to college thinking I was going to be a writer, and I decided I don't really like to write. And I was singing in a university choir. It's called the Arts Chorale, and it was for non-music majors. So I ended up transferring and going to the University of Michigan School of Music. I love choral music. That was my first real experience as a freshman in college with choral music. I'd been a band person before then.
3: Sue Jordan is the conductor of the Dayton Celebration Chorus at the University of Dayton. I'm David Crean with Arts Focus.
2: I'm a native Ohioan. I was born in Columbus, but I went to school at the University of Michigan. Spent about 35 years as an elementary general music teacher, and I've directed church choirs, honor choirs, children's choirs over the last 40 to 50 years. We just recently moved up here in 2020 and are enjoying the Dayton area.
3: Tell me about the Dayton Celebration Chorus.
2: The Dayton Celebration Chorus was founded in 2003 as part of the Schuster Center, and it became part of the University of Dayton Office of Special Programs and Continuing Education. And it's a chorus that's unauditioned. When we moved up here, I joined the chorus because I was retired, and I had been singing in a large chorus in Lexington, and I wanted to keep singing. I started out as an interim director. I was having fun, they were having fun, and they didn't find anybody else.
3: What makes the Dayton Celebration Chorus unique among the other choruses in Dayton?
2: What makes us different is that we are focused on downtown Dayton. For example, we'll be singing at Art in the City on August the 1st, and actually, if you want to come hear us, we're going to be singing at 1 o'clock at the Henkel Gazebo. Our summer concert is on August 18th at the Roger Glass Center, and that'll be at 7 p.m.
3: What do you find most fulfilling about Dayton Celebration Chorus?
2: It's a group of people who are kind and affirming to each other. They're there because they want to be there, they want to sing, they want to have fun, they work hard. It's just a lot of fun at rehearsal.
3: What do you hope people take away from their time in the group?
2: Just the joy of making music, because really that's what it's all about. That's why we don't audition people, because everybody needs to have that opportunity to make music.
3: Tell me a bit about the program you're currently working on.
2: In the summer, we call it our Summer Pops Concert. Last year, we did 60s music. This year, we're doing 70s music and beyond, and a little patriotic music because of the Semiquin Centennial.
3: How can people sign up for the chorus?
2: You have to register online at the University of Dayton Office of Special Programs and Continuing Education. If you just Google Dayton Celebration Chorus, you'll probably get our website. At the University of Dayton, they only do online registration. If you want to wait and come join us for the fall session, we're going to be doing different holiday music from different traditions around the world. That will probably be open for registration in mid-August. That's a full session. In the summer, we only do 5 weeks. In the fall and the spring, we do 10 weeks.
3: Do you often collaborate with other groups?
2: Yes, we try to. New Horizons Music is a music for older folks that's also run through the same office at the University of Dayton. And their musicians often come and play with us. Usually individual musicians and small groups. We'll have a small, like a jazz combo for the Summer Pops program. And in the fall, I'm hoping to have a brass quintet and maybe some percussion to go with our program. We'd love people to come out and find out about us, come to our concerts, see what we sound like, see what we do. Everybody's welcome to come join us. Anyone can come, and it's free of charge. Like I said, our Summer Pops concert is Tuesday evening, August the 18th. On September 17th, we're performing a short thing at the Levitt Pavilion with the New Horizons group called Viel Spaß, which is like a polka band.
3: 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I'm David Crean. 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

The orchestral version of a piano prelude by Claude Debussy, Girl with the Flaxen Hair, and that performance by the Philharmonia Orchestra led by Jeffrey Simon, and thanks to Margaret and Bill Rodenberg for adopting that recording. Good morning, it's 8:03 here on Discover Classical, and right now 73 degrees here in Dayton, some showers and thunderstorms coming our way, with a high in the mid-80s today, then 70s Wednesday, Thursday, and Friday. 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Here are some German dances by an Austrian composer, six short dances by Mozart, played here by the Tafelmusik Ensemble and conductor Bruno Weil.

A collection of about a half dozen German dances by Mozart, that performance by the Teufelmusik Ensemble led by Bruno Weil. Thanks to Alan Byram for adopting that recording. Good morning, it's 18 after 8 here on Discover Classical. And right now, 73 degrees in Dayton. We'll have some showers and thunderstorms today coming our way in the Miami Valley, and then we'll have high temperature in the mid-80s today and highs in the 70s Wednesday, Thursday, and Friday. 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Offering one- and two-bedroom apartments, multiple dining options, and transportation services 7 days a week. Additional information at lincolnparkseniors.com. Here's some music by the French Baroque master Morin Moret, who, along with his many pieces of music for the viola da gamba, also wrote this incidental music for a stage production based on a portion of Ovid's Metamorphoses. Here is Jordi Savall leading the Concert of Nations and Morin Moret's Alcyone, Suite No. 2.

section of Ovid's Metamorphosis served as the inspiration for that music by Morin Moray, his Alcyone Suite No. 2, played by the Concert of Nations, led by Jordi Savall. And thanks to Helen and Rick Goad for adopting that recording. Good morning, it's 8:32 here on Discover Classical. And right now it's 74 degrees in Dayton. Some showers and thunderstorms in the forecast, with a high in the 80s today, then 70s Wednesday, Thursday, and Friday. 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We'll take a trip down the Moldau River now with music of Smetana and his greatest hit. The second movement from his cycle of symphonic poems, My Country, is the Moldau. Here's Maris Janssens at the helm of the Oslo Philharmonic.

0: Smetana's greatest hit, the second part of his cycle of symphonic poems describing his fatherland, you heard The Moldau in that performance by the Oslo Philharmonic with conductor Marius Janssens. Good morning, it's 8:45 here on Discover Classical. I'm Larry Caressel. Thanks for joining me on this Tuesday morning. And again, it's currently in the mid-70s here in Dayton. Some showers and thunderstorms in the forecast with a high in the mid-80s today.
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0: Let's wrap up this hour with a flute and piano sonata by French composer of the early 20th century, Francis Poulenc. His sonata is played here by the flutist Philippe Bernold, with Alexander Tharot playing the piano.

0: The flute was played by Philippe Bernold, with Alexander Thoreau playing the piano, and music by Francis Poulenc, his Flute and Piano Sonata. Thanks to David and Joan Marcus for supporting Discover Classical and adopting that recording. Good morning, it's a minute till 9, and you're listening to Discover Classical, 88.1 WDPR Dayton, 89.1 WUSO Springfield, 89.9 WDPG Greenville, and at discoverclassical.org. I'm Larry Caressel. It's great to be with you on this Tuesday morning. It's going to get rainy here in the Miami Valley with a high temperature in the mid-80s today. Then we'll have highs in the 70s Wednesday, Thursday, and Friday. 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
1: Three masterpieces are in store as we head to Munich's Hercules Hall, home of the Bavarian Radio Symphony Orchestra and Chorus. We'll hear Wagner's Tannhäuser Overture, Strauss's tone poem Death and Transfiguration, and Mozart's poignant Requiem. I'm Jan Weller. I hope you'll be listening.
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The overture to an opera by Salieri dealing with the 50 daughters of the king of Libya, known as the Danaides. That overture by Salieri was played by the ensemble Le Agrément. Thanks to Barbara O'Hara in memory of Bob O'Hara for adopting that recording. Good morning, it's 9:07 here on Dayton's listener-supported Discover Classical. 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Here's some music by Max Bruch, who wrote three violin concertos, as well as his violin and orchestra Scottish Fantasy. But this is his most often performed and first violin concerto, the G minor opus 26 by Max Bruch. Here's violinist James Ennis with Charles Dutoit leading the Montreal Symphony.

James Ennis played the violin, joined there by the Montreal Symphony with conductor Charles Dutoit. In the most often performed concerto by Max Bruch, his violin concerto number 1 in G minor, and thanks to Nancy Stringer for supporting Discover Classical and adopting that recording. Good morning, it's 9:33, some rain around the Dayton area right now, and we'll have a high in the mid-80s today. Here's some music by British composer John Ireland. We normally hear his big symphonic works, but he also wrote some solo piano music. Here's Ireland's Piano Sonatina, played by John Lenihan.

0: Sonatina for piano by English composer John Ireland. John Lenihan was the pianist. It's 10:15 here on Dayton's listener-supported Discover Classical. I'm Larry Carrasel. Thanks for joining me on this Tuesday morning. We've had some rain off and on this morning in the Dayton area. Some sunshine right now, but then we'll have more rain off and on. Then high in the mid-80s today, then 70s for the rest of the week.
1: Love conquers all, or does it? Mozart's The Marriage of Figaro is a sharp-edged comedy that's simultaneously a battle of the sexes and the classes. I'm Lisa Flynn. We're at London's Royal Albert Hall for Mozart's comic masterpiece, The Marriage of Figaro. Riccardo Minazzi leads the cast and the orchestra of the Age of Enlightenment. I hope you'll be listening.
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0: Shakespeare's Scottish play will be represented in music by Samuel Arnold coming up at 10 o'clock as David Crean joins you for the midday. To take you there, some music by Jean-Philippe Rameau, played by the ensemble Le Talon Lyrique, led by Christophe Rousset. Here's a sextet in concert number 5.

Music by Jean-Philippe Rameau, although not in the form that he wrote it. That was a sextet in concert, pieces by Rameau arranged by somebody else for a chamber ensemble. Christophe Rousset led a performance of Le Talon Lyrique. 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I'm David Crean. Thanks so much for tuning in to Discover Classical this morning. Been raining on and off here in downtown Dayton for a bit. Also, some smoke still in the air, so be careful if you're venturing out today. Coming up in this 10 o'clock hour, you'll hear music by Erich Wolfgang Korngold. Today on New at Noon, it's one of the Villa-Lobos preludes for guitar. That's after the composer's datebook at noon. Let's get things started with music by English composer Samuel Arnold. This is part of incidental music that he wrote for a production of the Scottish play, Shakespeare's Macbeth. Kevin Mollin performs here with the Toronto Camerata.

0: The Braes of Bellenden, part of incidental music that Samuel Arnold wrote for a production of Macbeth in the late 18th century. Kevin Mollen performed there with the Toronto Camerata, thanks to Patricia Hawley for adopting that recording from our music library.
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0: Some operatic music now by Georges Bizet. This is from his opera, The Pearl Fishers, about two friends in India who fall in love with the same woman. This is a duet that takes place close to the beginning of the opera, and it's a tribute to their friendship. The title is At the Back of the Holy Temple. Here's Jerry Handley with Thomas Hampson and Carlo Rizzi conducting the Welsh Opera Orchestra.

The duet from Georges Bizet's opera The Pearl Fishers at the back of the Holy Temple, performed there by Jerry Hadley and Thomas Hampson with Carlo Rizzi and the Welsh Opera Orchestra. Thanks to Hans Hugendorn for adopting that recording from our library. Support for the station also comes from We Care Arts, presenting Arts and Jazz, a community event featuring three live jazz bands, vendors, food trucks, and collaborative art activities. It's Saturday, July 25th at the We Care Arts facility at 3035 Wilmington Pike in Kettering. Open to the public and no tickets are required. More information at wecarearts.org. Although he was living in the United States, by the time the Second World War broke out, it was very stressful on Erich Wolfgang Korngold, and he followed the news of the war with great interest and was overjoyed at Hitler's eventual defeat. Unfortunately, he suffered a heart attack towards the end of the war. While he was recuperating in the hospital, he began sketching this piece, his symphonic serenade for string orchestra. We'll hear it now with John Malcheri and the Berlin German Symphony.

0: One of the late concert works by Erich Wolfgang Korngold, that was the Symphonic Serenade for Strings, written in the late 1940s. John Macheri performed there with the Berlin German Symphony.
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0: Coming up in the 11 o'clock hour, one of the Water Music Suites by Handel, also an early string quartet by Beethoven on the way. To take us to the top of the hour, it's one of the Harp Consorts by William Laws, a composer in the service of King Charles I of England in the mid-17th century. This performance features harpist Maxine Eilander with Les Voix Humaines.

0: One of the Harp Consorts by William Laws. That was number 2 in G minor with Maxine Eilander and Le Voix Humain. Thanks to Jeannie Morris for adopting that recording from our library. 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Today's programming is dedicated by Sherry Roderman, in memory of her father, Joseph Roderman, on his birthday.
1: Pianist Awa Dodgen Pratt joins Kataro Harada and the Dayton Philharmonic Orchestra and Chorus to perform a pair of piano concertos collectively titled At the Still Point, followed by a propulsive rendition of Mozart's Requiem. 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
0: Some composers who write music with water in the title are trying to portray water, but in the case of George Frideric Handel's water music, these are three suites meant to be performed on the water, actually on barges floating down the river, in a royal outing that George I took shortly after taking the English throne. According to the chronicles of the time, Handel's musicians played for about 4 hours in total on the trip up and back on the river. Here's the second and most famous of the water music suites in D major. Neville Marriner performs with the Academy of St. Martin in the Fields.

0: One of the Water Music Suites by Handel, that was number 2 in D major, probably the most popular of the three. Neville Marriner performed with the Academy of St. Martin in the Fields, and Nancy Farkas adopted that recording from our music library. 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

0: Turn for piano by Gabriel Fauré, opus 33, number 1 in E-flat minor, a very Chopin-esque key, performed there on piano by Pascal Roget. Thanks to Elizabeth Downey for adopting that recording from our music library.
1: American composer Duke Ellington was looking ahead to something he thought was at least possible, a peaceful world full of goodwill from everyone and for everyone. Ellington wrote this optimistic musical portrait of the future in 1945, A New World A-Comin', on the next performance today from APM. 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
0: Here's music by Beethoven from his Opus 18 set of string quartets, his first published string quartets. He waited quite a while to explore the genre, wrote several string trios beforehand, and he modeled several of the Opus 18 quartets on earlier successful examples by Haydn and Mozart. This one is in fact modeled very closely on one of Mozart's Haydn quartets. Here is the Doric string quartet with this quartet in A major by Beethoven.

The Fifth String Quartet by Beethoven from Opus 18, a quartet in A major, performed there by the Doric Strings. 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Coming up at noon, it's Composer's Datebook, followed by New at Noon and another short guitar work today. Right now, the Brook Green Suite in three movements by Holst, Howard Griffiths, performs with the English Sinfonia.

0: The Brook Green Suite in three movements by Holst Howard Griffiths performed there with the English Sinfonia. 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
1: This is the Composer's Datebook for July 21st. I'm John Burge. In London, on today's date in 1938, the Ballet Russe of Monte Carlo presented a brand new work by the German composer Paul Hindemith, based on the life of St. Francis of Assisi, entitled Nobilissima Visione. The idea may have been suggested by Hindemith's wife, who had recently converted to Catholicism. The Hindemiths had visited the Church of Santa Croce in Florence and were deeply impressed by its frescoes, depicting scenes from the life of St. Francis. Hindemith originally intended to incorporate melodies by the 14th century French composer Machaut into his ballet, but ended up writing original themes in an archaic style. As a staged ballet or as a concert suite, Nobilissima Visione proved to be one of Hindemith's most popular works. "My ballet is not an eye-catcher in the old style," wrote Hindemith. "It is not exactly full of sparkling wit, but all the same, it makes a fine impression, with all the trappings of success that a composer greedy for recognition could wish. Even the earth-shaking impresario Saul Hurock was so impressed that he pressed me to his smart businessman's heart and is insisting on my conducting the piece myself in New York and surrounding villages." Composer's Datebook is produced by APM, American Public Media, in conjunction with the American Composers Forum, reminding you that all music was once new.

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Will the U.S. rally beyond tech continue? What do U.S.-Iran hostilities mean for markets? And more. 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Today on New at Noon, more music for guitar from young Cuban guitarist Laura Mason Franchi. Today we'll hear one of the preludes for guitar by Hector Villa-Lobos. This is from a set of five that he composed in the 1940s. Each one is an homage to someone or something. The third is an homage to Bach. Here is Laura Mason Franchi.

The third of the five preludes for solo guitar by Brazilian composer Hector Villa-Lobos. That was a brand new performance with Cuban guitarist Laura Masson Franchi. 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Each month, UBS's House View Report addresses the top market questions for investors to consider, such as what should investors do with cash in 2026? Will the U.S. rally beyond tech continue? What do U.S.-Iran hostilities mean for markets, and more? A complimentary copy can be obtained by calling Sean Nicholson at 937-226-6562. 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It's 12 minutes after 12 o'clock now here at Discover Classical. I'm David Crane. Thanks so much for tuning into Discover Classical this afternoon. Coming up later in this hour, music by Purcell. Right now, the most famous part of the Roman Trilogy by Ottorino Respighi. He was not himself a native Roman, but he lived and worked there for most of his life and developed a real affection for the city. This is the four-movement Pines of Rome with Riccardo Muti and the Philadelphia Orchestra.

0: probably the single best-known work by Italian composer Ottorino Respighi, and the second part of his Roman trilogy that was The Pines of Rome with Riccardo Muti and the Philadelphia Orchestra. Thanks to Jan Bookwalter for adopting that recording from our library.
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0: Here's music that Henry Purcell wrote for his semi-opera King Arthur. It includes the famous Chaconne. Thomas McIntosh leads the City of London Chamber Orchestra.

0: A suite of music from Henry Purcell's semi-opera King Arthur. Thomas McIntosh led the City of London Chamber Orchestra. Thanks to Helen and Rick Goad for adopting that recording from our library. 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
1: 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We'll hear Wagner's Tannhäuser Overture, Strauss's tone poem Death and Transfiguration, and Mozart's poignant Requiem. I'm Jan Weller. I hope you'll be listening.
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0: Coming up in the 1 o'clock hour, you'll hear some music by Edward Lalo. Also, a piano piece by Alexander Scriabin on the way. Speaking of works for piano, here's a Bagatelle by Johann Nepomuk Hummel from a set of six. This one is called Contemplation. It's performed here by Howard Shelley.

An attractive little bagatelle by Johann Nepomuk Hummel, a piece that he called Contemplation. That performance was by Howard Shelley, thanks to Robert Bogan for adopting that recording from our library. This is Discover Classical, 88.1 WDPR Dayton, 89.1 WUSO Springfield, and 89.9 WDPG Greenville, streaming online at discoverclassical.org. I'm David Crane. I'll be with you for one more hour today here on Dayton's 24-hour classical station. Music by Giovanni Gabrielli to begin this hour. This is a sonata performed by Paul McCreesh and the aptly named Gabrielli Players.

0: A sonata by Giovanni Gabrieli, one of the first composers to write independent instrumental music, that is, instrumental pieces not based on vocal models. Paul McCreesh performed there with the Gabrieli Players. Thanks to Dr. Sharon Vandergenst for adopting that recording from our library. 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
0: French composer Edouard Lalo is kind of a one-hit wonder in the history of classical music. We're going to hear his one hit now, the Symphonie Espagnole in five movements. Symphony is a bit of a misnomer. It's more or less a violin concerto, except in structure. Here's Jean-Jacques Contureau performing with Case Bockels and the Granada City Orchestra.

0: The Symphony Espagnole by Edward Lalo. Jean-Jacques Kantarov was the violin soloist with Case Bockels and the Granada City Orchestra.
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0: Alexander Scriabin was one of the most fascinating composers of the early 20th century. He began as a great piano virtuoso, and most of his early works are for the piano. We'll hear one that he called Poem, Opus 41, performed here by Dmitri Alexeyev.

Alexander Scriabin wrote several works with the word poem in the title, the Divine Poem, Poem of Fire, even the Satanic Poem. That one was just simply called Poem, a piece for a piano, his Opus 41, performed by Dmitri Alexeyev. 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More information at wecarearts.org. I'm David Crean. It's been my pleasure to be with you today here on Dayton's Discover Classical. Adam Alonzo joins you at 2 o'clock. During that hour, you'll hear a symphony by Prokofiev. Right now, a divertimento by Josef Myslivicek, a Czech composer who met the Mozarts when they were traveling in Italy with young Wolfgang. Wolfgang was quite taken with Myslivicek and was distraught when he died a few years later. This performance is by Josef Vlach and the Souk Chamber Orchestra.

A divertimento in F major by Josef Myslivicek. You heard the Suk Chamber Orchestra conducted by Josef Vlach. 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I'm Adam Alonzo. I'll be with you until 6 o'clock today here on Discover Classical. We'll begin with the Brassy March from the Trojans at Carthage, a large-scale work by Berlioz, all about the Trojans. Here's Paul Perret with the Detroit Symphony Orchestra.

0: March from The Trojans at Carthage by Berlioz. Paul Perret conducted the Detroit Symphony Orchestra.
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0: 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Later in this hour, you'll hear a symphony that Prokofiev wrote while in hiding during the Second World War. J.S. Bach's wife, Anna Magdalena, kept a notebook full of music written by a variety of composers. A couple of minuets are found in the book, and so for 250 years they were considered to be the work of J.S. Bach. Now, they're thought to have been written by a German contemporary named Christian Petzold. Here's guitarist Garant Schulzer performing a minuet in G major and another in G minor.

You heard guitarist Goran Sulzer performing a couple of minuets originally attributed to Bach. It was by Bach when I learned to play it on the piano, but it's not by Bach anymore. It's by a German contemporary named Christian Petzold. We heard a minuet in G major and another in G minor. A minuet by Mozart comes up later in this hour. 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Ticket reservations are available on August 1st at woodlandcemetery.org. Woodland Cemetery, beautiful, timeless, and still available. During the Second World War, Moscow was a dangerous place to be. And so Russian composers like Shostakovich and Glier and Khachaturian, they were hidden away in a musical safe house. And that's where Prokofiev wrote his Fifth Symphony, using blank paper sent to him from America. It's a large-scale work that's sometimes frantic and explosive, brooding and sarcastic, and cheerful and triumphant. Here's the Symphony No. 5 in B-flat by Prokofiev. Pavel Yarvi conducts the Cincinnati Symphony Orchestra.

The National Weather Service in Wilmington has issued a severe thunderstorm warning for southeastern Franklin County, northeastern Dearborn County, Hamilton County, southern Butler County, until 2:45 p.m. At 1:54 p.m., a severe thunderstorm was located over Harrison, moving east at 40 miles an hour. Hazard, 60 miles an hour wind gusts and quarter-size hail. Source, radar indicated. Impact, minor hail damage to vehicles is possible. Expect wind damage to trees and power lines. Locations impacted include Cincinnati, Hamilton, Fairfield, Mason, Norwood, Forest Park, Sharonville, Blue Ash, Springdale, Redding, Montgomery, Harrison, North College Hill, Madera, Wyoming, Cheviot, Mount Healthy, Deer Park, Greendale, and Bright. This includes the following interstates: I-71 in Ohio between mile markers 4 and 17. I-74 in Indiana between mile markers 164 and 171. I-74 in Ohio between mile markers 0 and 19. I-75 in Ohio between mile markers 4 and 26.

A symphony that Prokofiev wrote while in hiding during the Second World War is Symphony No. 5 in B-flat. Pavel Yarvi conducted the Cincinnati Symphony Orchestra. 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

A minuet in D major, attributed to Mozart. He probably wrote part of it, but then around bar 33, it seems that Anton Stadler took over and finished the piece after Mozart's death. You heard pianist Mitsuko Uchida. 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Today's programming is dedicated by Sherry Roderman in memory of her father, Joseph Roderman, on his birthday. I'm Adam Alonso. I'll be with you until 6 o'clock today here on Discover Classical. And then coming up at 6, hope you'll stay tuned for performance today. Music for Summertime by Vivaldi comes up later in the 3 o'clock hour. Right now we'll hear some music from England. Lady Radnor was an English countess, and she helped to break the glass ceiling for female musicians in the late 19th century. She conducted an orchestra that in itself was groundbreaking, but her orchestra was comprised of all female musicians. Charles Perry composed this suite for strings specifically for Lady Radnor's orchestra. Here's a performance by William Boughton and the English String Orchestra, Lady Radnor's Suite by Charles Hubert Perry.

Lady Radnor's Suite by the English composer Charles Hubert Parry. William Boughton conducted the English String Orchestra. It's about 16 minutes now after 3 o'clock. As I was saying, it's about 16 minutes after 3 o'clock, and you're listening to Discover Classical, where we get support from We Care Arts, presenting Arts and Jazz, a community event featuring 3 live jazz bands, vendors, food trucks, and collaborative art activities. 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
3: 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Joshua Bell is the soloist performing with the Academy of St. Martin in the Fields.

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That concerto in G minor was performed by violinist Joshua Bell with the Academy of St. Martin in the Fields. 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Here's music now by the Italian composer Mauro Giuliani. He specialized in music for the guitar. Actually, this time, though, the guitar kind of plays in the background, and it's a flute that takes the lead in this so-called easy duet. It's the Duettino Facile by Mauro Giuliani. Laurel Zucker plays the flute, and Richard Savino plays guitar.

The National Weather Service in Wilmington has issued a severe thunderstorm warning for northeastern Claremont County, northwestern Brown County, eastern Warren County, southwestern Fayette County, Ohio, Clinton County, southeastern Greene County, Highland County in south central Ohio, until 3:30 p.m. At 2:47 p.m., a severe thunderstorm was located over Blanchester, moving east at 40 miles an hour. Hazard, 60 miles an hour wind gusts. Source, radar indicated. Impact, expect damage to trees and power lines. Locations impacted include Washington Courthouse, Wilmington, Hillsboro, Greenfield, Blanchester, Sabina, Lynchburg, Leesburg, New Vienna, Marshall, Belfast, Highland Holiday, Rocky Fork Point, Russell, Woodville, Stunton, New Market, Good Hope, Clarksville, and Harveysburg. 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

0: An easy duet by Mauro Giuliani. You heard flutist Laurel Zucker with guitarist Richard Savino. Dean and Lorraine Parmalee adopted that recording from our music library here at listener-supported Discover Classical. 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
1: Hi, I'm Jim McCutcheon, host of The Intimate Guitar, heard every Saturday evening at 6 p.m. and again Sunday morning at 9 a.m. here on Discover Classical, thanks to the support of our friends at Bethany Village. Join me this week for duo guitarist Mateusz Kowalski and Mac Gurdzik playing several Polish impressions by Marek Pasiansny. That's The Intimate Guitar, music from the instrument held closest to the heart.
0: Stay tuned to Discover Classical later in this hour for some piano music by Chopin. Right now, Latin American music by a guy from Brooklyn. Aaron Copland's Latin American Sketches. The Nashville Chamber Orchestra is conducted by Paul Gamble.

National Weather Service in Wilmington has the severe thunderstorm warning for Licking County will expire at 3:15 p.m. The severe thunderstorm which prompted the warning has weakened, moved out of the warned area. Therefore, the warning will be allowed to expire. However, gusty winds are still possible with this thunderstorm. A severe thunderstorm watch remains in effect until 8 p.m. for Central Ohio. Please report previous wind damage or hail to the National Weather Service by going to our website at weather.gov/ILN and submitting your report via social media. The National Weather Service in Wilmington has issued a tornado warning for southwestern Fayette County, Ohio, east central Clinton County, north central Highland County in south central Ohio, until 3:45 p.m. At 3:07 p.m., a severe thunderstorm capable of producing a tornado was located near Sabina, moving east at 35 miles an hour. Hazard, tornado. Source, radar indicated rotation. Will occur. Tree damage is likely. Locations impacted include Greenfield, Leesburg, Stunton, Lees Creek, East Monroe, Rock Mills, New Antioch, New Martinsburg, and Melbourne. Take cover now. Move to a basement or an interior room on the lowest floor of a sturdy building. 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If you are outdoors, in a mobile home, or in a vehicle, move to the closest substantial shelter and protect yourself from flying debris. 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The National Weather Service.

The National Weather Service in Wilmington has issued a tornado warning for southwestern Fayette County, Ohio, east central Clinton County, north central Highland County in south central Ohio, until 3:45 p.m. At 3:07 p.m., a severe thunderstorm capable of producing a tornado was located near Sabina, moving east at 35 miles an hour. Hazard, tornado. Source, radar indicated rotation. Impact. Flying debris will be dangerous to those caught without shelter. Mobile homes will be damaged or destroyed. Damage to roofs, windows, and vehicles will occur. Tree damage is likely. Locations impacted include Greenfield, Leesburg, Stunton, Lees Creek, East Monroe, Rock Mills, New Antioch, New Martinsburg, and Melbourne. Take cover now. 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To report severe weather, go to our website at weather.gov/ILN and submit your report via social media when you can do so safely.

0: A powerful performance of Chopin's Ballade No. 1 in G minor by pianist Charles Richard Amelin. 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I'm Adam Alonso. I'll be with you 2 more hours. 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
0: Later in the 4 o'clock hour, you'll hear some Italian music by a Russian composer. Right now it's a symphony in D minor by William Boyce. Here's Ronald Thomas with the Bournemouth Sinfonietta.

A symphony in D minor by William Boyce, Ronald Thomas conducted the Bournemouth Sinfonietta. John and Alice Risco adopted that recording from the Discover Classical Music Library. 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Next, we'll hear some music by Tchaikovsky. He went on a trip to Italy, kept his ears open for folk music and even incidental type of music that he heard from his hotel room. He was in a room next to a military barracks, so that Italian Capriccio that he wrote afterward, it begins with a trumpet call, just like he heard outside the barracks. Here's the Italian, the Capriccio Italien by Tchaikovsky. Theodore Kuchar conducts the National Symphony Orchestra of Ukraine.

Tchaikovsky's Capriccio Italien, Theodore Kuchar conducted the National Symphony Orchestra of Ukraine, and Stanley Baer adopted that recording from our music library here at listener-supported Discover Classical. 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Each month, UBS's House View Report addresses the top market questions for investors to consider, such as, what should investors do with cash in 2026? Will the U.S. rally beyond tech continue? What do U.S.-Iran hostilities mean for markets? And more. A complimentary copy can be obtained by calling Sean Nicholson at 937-226-6562. UBS Financial Services Incorporated, a subsidiary of UBS AG. Member FINRA SIPC. It was a day of gains on the stock market, with the Dow Jones up 385 points, closing at 52,224. The S&P was up by 65 points to 7,509, and the NASDAQ was up 329 points to reach 25,837. Joe Hisaishi is a modern Japanese composer who's written more than 100 film scores, many in collaboration with director Hayao Miyazaki. Here's a brief selection from the animated film Princess Mononoke. It features a yearning melody played on violin by Angèle Dubois with La Pietà.

0: Music from Princess Mononoke, part of the film score by Joe Hisaishi. You heard violinist Angèle Dubois performing with members of her ensemble, La Pietà. Thank you to Phil Wise for adopting that recording from our music library here at Discover Classical. The Dayton Philharmonic Orchestra will present an entire concert of Joe Hisaishi's film music next season. It takes place on January 20th, 2027.
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0: Here's music now by Haydn. He had a couple of young pupils in Vienna named Katharina and Mariana, two sisters who were very talented, took lessons from Haydn, and so he composed several keyboard sonatas for them. This one is extremely fast and virtuosic, with a graceful and song-like middle movement. It's a sonata in C major by Haydn, played here by Jeno Jandl.

0: A keyboard sonata in C major by Haydn, played and hummed by pianist Yeno Yondo.
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0: The Slavonic Dance No. 15 in C Major by Dvorak. 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
1: 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His recording of the complete works of Claude Debussy was awarded the Grand Prix du Disque in 1962. 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
2: I went to college thinking I was going to be a writer, and I decided I don't really like to write. And I was singing in a university choir. It's called the Arts Chorale, and it was for non-music majors. So I ended up transferring and going to the University of Michigan School of Music. I love choral music. That was my first real experience as a freshman in college with choral music. I'd been a band person before then.
3: Sue Jordan is the conductor of the Dayton Celebration Chorus at the University of Dayton. I'm David Crean with Arts Focus.
2: I'm a native Ohioan. I was born in Columbus, but I went to school, the University of Michigan, spent about 35 years as an elementary general music teacher, and I've directed church choirs, honor choirs, children's choirs over the last 40 to 50 years. We just recently moved up here in 2020 and are enjoying the Dayton area.
3: Tell me about the Dayton Celebration Chorus.
2: The Dayton Celebration Chorus was founded in 2003 as part of the Schuster Center, and it became part of the University of Dayton Office of Special Programs and Continuing Education. And it's a chorus that's unauditioned. When we moved up here, I joined the chorus because I was retired, and I had been singing in a large chorus in Lexington, and I wanted to keep singing. I started out as an interim director. I was having fun, they were having fun, and they didn't find anybody else.
3: What makes the Dayton Celebration Chorus unique among the other choruses in Dayton?
2: What makes us different is that we are focused on downtown Dayton. For example, we'll be singing at Art in the City on August the 1st, and actually, if you want to come hear us, we're going to be singing at 1 o'clock at the Henkel Gazebo. Our summer concert is on August 18th at the Roger Glass Center, and that'll be at 7 p.m.
3: What do you find most fulfilling about Dayton Celebration Chorus?
2: It's a group of people who are kind and affirming to each other. They're there because they want to be there, they want to sing, they want to have fun, they work hard. It's just a lot of fun at rehearsal.
3: What do you hope people take away from their time in the group?
2: Just the joy of making music, because really that's what it's all about. That's why we don't audition people, because everybody needs to have that opportunity to make music.
3: Tell me a bit about the program you're currently working on.
2: In the summer, we call it our Summer Pops Concert. Last year, we did 60s music. This year, we're doing 70s music and beyond, and a little patriotic music because of the Semaquin Centennial.
3: How can people sign up for the chorus?
2: You have to register online at the University of Dayton Office of Special Programs and Continuing Education. If you just Google Dayton Celebration Chorus, you'll probably get our website. At the University of Dayton, they only do online registration. If you want to wait and come join us for the fall session, we're going to be doing different holiday music from different traditions around the world. That will probably be open for registration in mid-August. That's a full session. In the summer, we only do 5 weeks. In the fall and the spring, we do 10 weeks.
3: Do you often collaborate with other groups?
2: Yes, we try to. New Horizons Music is a music for older folks that's also run through the same office at the University of Dayton, and their musicians often come and play with us. Usually individual musicians and small groups. We'll have a small, like a jazz combo for the Summer Pops program, and in the fall, I'm hoping to have a brass quintet and maybe some percussion to go with our program. We'd love people to come out and find out about us, come to our concerts, see what we sound like, see what we do. Everybody's welcome to come join us. Anyone can come, and it's free of charge. Like I said, our Summer Pops concert is Tuesday evening, August the 18th. On September 17th, we're performing a short thing at the Levitt Pavilion with the New Horizons group called Viel Spaß, which is like a polka band.
3: To learn more about the Dayton Celebration Chorus, go to continuingeducation.udayton.edu. I'm David Crean. 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
0: 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I'm Adam Alonzo. I'll be with you one more hour. Coming up at 6 p.m., stay tuned for Performance Today. Here's music from the ballet Spartacus by Aram Khachaturian. Spartacus and his wife, Phrygia, are captured by the Romans, but then Spartacus leads an uprising, and he and Phrygia have a brief period of freedom together, and then they dance while this adagio is performed. You'll hear, however, a brassy fanfare that calls Spartacus back to battle. Yuri Temerkinov conducts the St. Petersburg Philharmonic.

ballet music by Aram Khachaturian. You heard the Adagio of Spartacus in Phrygia. Yuri Timirkinov conducted the St. Petersburg Philharmonic. And thank you to Nancy Farkas for adopting that recording from our music library here at listener-supported Discover Classical. 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Later on in this hour, you'll hear some music full of pomp and circumstance. Right now, it's a violin sonata in D major by Arcangelo Corelli. Andrew Manzi plays violin with harpsichordist Richard Egar.

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The Pomp and Circumstance March No. 5 in C Major. You heard the English String Orchestra conducted by William Boughton. David and Barbara McCormick adopted that recording from our music library here at listener-supported Discover Classical. Stay tuned later in this hour for a symphony by one of the sons of Bach. Right now it's Rhapsody in Blue by George Gershwin. Michael Tilson Thomas is the pianist and conductor of the New World Symphony.

0: Michael Tilson Thomas was the pianist and the conductor of the New World Symphony in George Gershwin's Rhapsody in Blue.
1: 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He also was a hymn writer, and we'll hear Bach's setting of one of his hymns, a paraphrase of Psalm 124. 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
0: Is music now by one of the sons of Bach, Johann Christian. He was known as the London Bach, and he presented a series of concerts for British society and royalty. Here's a symphony that he dedicated to the Duke of York, who was an avid musician, a symphony in G major. Anthony Halstead conducts the Hanover Band.

The end of that symphony sounds like a hunt because of the galloping rhythms and horn calls, a symphony in G major by Johann Christian Bach, the London Bach. Anthony Halstead conducted the Hanover Band, and Loreen Dimmock adopted that recording from our music library here at listener-supported Discover Classical, 88.1 WDPR Dayton, 89.1 WUSO Springfield, 89.9 WDPG Greenville, and online at discoverclassical.org. Today's programming is dedicated by Sherry Roderman in memory of her father, Joseph Roderman, on his birthday. I'm Adam Alonso. Thank you for joining me for music this afternoon. Hope you'll tune in again tomorrow at 2 p.m. I'll be back with you then. Stay tuned in just a moment for Performance Today. 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

From APM, American Public Media, this is Performance Today. I'm Valerie Kaler. Felix Mendelssohn's opera, A Midsummer Night's Dream, sprang from the overture rather than the other way around. He wrote the overture not as an introduction, but as a freestanding series of character studies. Shimmering violins imitate the flitting about of fairies. A slow romantic theme points to a pair of wandering, thoroughly confused lovers. And if you listen closely, you just might hear a donkey. Hee-haw! That would be Bottom, who, by all accounts, was an ass, at least temporarily. Felix Mendelssohn's overture to A Midsummer Night's Dream, on the way this hour. Gabriela Montero, PT's Classical Woman of the Year in 2023, is, among many other things, a terrific classical pianist, and she loves to improvise. When she plays concerts, she often asks members of the audience to sing whatever comes to mind, and she improvises around whatever they give her for an encore. In this case, she's taking a Bach prelude and turning it into an improvisation. Pianist Gabriela Montero.

Gabriela Montero started with a prelude in C major by Bach and riffed on it. Later this hour, we'll hear some more straight-ahead Bach. Leonidas Kavakos plays a bit of a partita for solo violin, an encore from a concert in Germany. From APM, American Public Media, this is Performance Today. I'm Valerie Kaler. Glad to have you along for today's musical adventures and discoveries. How many families do home productions of complete plays by Shakespeare? I'm not talking about just reading the play. I'm talking about memorized lines and sets and costumes, even original music. Well, the Mendelssohns did that in 1826. Their own home production of A Midsummer Night's Dream. 17-year-old Felix Mendelssohn wrote a great overture, a musical introduction for the family show. It's not only gorgeous, it also has some direct references to action in the play, like the magical fairies flitting and flying.

such an evocative musical picture of a host of fairies. And then later, in Mendelssohn's overture, there's a moment of musical comedy. Now, if you don't know what that is, you might never notice. But in that music, there is a sound picture of one of Shakespeare's great jokes. A character named Bottom is turned into a donkey, and the fairy queen falls madly in love with him. Let's hear that again, and I'll point out the braying donkey. Hee-haw, hee-haw. And again, hee-haw, hee-haw. Mendelssohn paints a perfect sound picture from Shakespeare's play A Midsummer Night's Dream. If you don't know, it's just a moment in the music that goes flying by. But now that you know, you'll always hear that braying donkey. Let's hear the North German Radio Elbphilharmonie Orchestra in concert play the whole piece, complete with fairies, braying donkeys, and all sorts of Mendelssohn magic. The overture to A Midsummer Night's Dream

0: Braying donkeys, flitting fairies, and all sorts of Mendelssohnian mayhem and magic. That was the overture to A Midsummer Night's Dream by Felix Mendelssohn. James Gaffigan conducted the North German Radio Elbphilharmonie in concert at the Elbphilharmonie in Hamburg, Germany. James Gaffigan, an American conductor who's made a significant name for himself abroad, equally in opera houses and concert halls. Since 2023, he's been the general music director of the comic opera Berlin. He says it was really only after he'd led several European ensembles that American groups came calling. Now in his mid-40s, he's a frequent guest conductor with all the top orchestras in the country. Happy to say he recently signed on to his first official position in the United States. Starting next season, James Gaffigan will join the Houston Grand Opera as music director designate. He'll assume the role of music director in the 2027-28 season. Gaffigan says, quote, "I always knew that the first post I would take in the U.S. as music director had to be the perfect fit. All the boxes needed to be ticked, and I found Houston Grand Opera to be my ideal partner." In a moment, the rhythm is gonna get ya, but the melodies will seal the deal. This is Performance Today from APM.
1: Hi, I'm Jim McCutcheon, host of The Intimate Guitar, heard every Saturday evening at 6 p.m. and again Sunday morning at 9 a.m. here on Discover Classical, thanks to the support of our friends at Bethany Village. Join me this week for duo guitarist Mateusz Kowalski and Mac Gurdzik playing several Polish impressions by Marek Pasiansny. That's The Intimate Guitar, music from the instrument held closest to the heart.

19th century French composer and musicologist Charles Bord was interested in the folk songs of the Basque region of Spain. He collected hundreds of melodies on a tour through the region and published them in an archive of traditional Basque songs. Charles Bord also drew inspiration from Basque music and dances when he wrote the original music we're about to hear. This is his Suite Basque for Flute and String Quartet. Lynn

0: Music inspired by the Basque region of Spain. That last movement in particular is a traditional dance called the walking stick dance from the city of Tolosa. The Sweet Basque by French composer and musicologist Charles Bourque. Linda Chessis played flute alongside the American String Quartet in a concert during the Cooperstown Summer Music Festival in Cooperstown, New York. It is a beautiful spot at the north edge of the Catskill Mountains, just below one of New York State's famous Finger Lakes. The population of Cooperstown is only about 1,900, but the town is world famous as the home of the National Baseball Hall of Fame. Baseball, a good reason to go to Cooperstown, but it's certainly not the only reason. Every summer since 1999, Cooperstown has hosted a festival of chamber music. In a moment, a Bach benediction. 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
0: In my opinion, the music of J.S. Bach can make even the least religious among us sense the divine. I can actually feel myself unclenching when I hear his music. Shoulders drop, breath slows and deepens. It always feels like a gift. Violinist Leonidas Kavakos gave this benediction after a recent concert in Frankfurt, Germany. The third movement from the Partita No. 1 by Johann Sebastian Bach.

love how the audience just paused, held their breath, and held their applause to let that sacred moment linger. Some composers write an empty measure at the end of a piece or at the beginning, just as a reminder that the silence before the first note is played or after the last note rings out is also part of the music. Bach did not write the empty measure, but it's implied. And musicians will often communicate that implied hold by holding their position before lowering their instrument. Whatever the combination of composer intention, performer communication, and audience perception, it happened so beautifully after violinist Leonidas Kouvakos played that encore, the third movement of the Partita No. 1 for solo violin by J.S. Bach. Kouvakos gave that encore after a performance with the Frankfurt Radio Symphony in Frankfurt, Germany. 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
2: 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We'll hear Wagner's Tannhäuser Overture, Strauss's tone poem Death and Transfiguration, and Mozart's poignant Requiem. I'm Jan Weller. 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
0: In 1943, a book by Black journalist Roy Ottley was published. New World A-Comin' was a series of portraits of African Americans living in Harlem in the 20s and 30s. Not just a look at their day-to-day lives, but also a documentation of their hopes for the future. In 1945, Duke Ellington premiered a new piece for piano and orchestra, inspired by that theme, A New World A-Comin'. From APM, American Public Media, this is Performance Today. I'm Valerie Kaler. Ellington said he visualized a future with no war, no greed, no categorization, where love was unconditional and no pronoun was good enough for God. Duke Ellington's New World A-Comin' ahead this hour. Also this hour, violinists Arno Sussmann and Stella Chen and violist Aaron Boyd will play the Terzetto, a string trio by Antonin Dvorak. Here's one member of that group with Dvorak for two. Violinist Arno Sussmann teaming up with pianist Wu Han in the violin Sonatina by Dvorak. We'll hear the second movement. This recording from the Chamber Music Society of Lincoln Center.

The second movement of a larger piece, the Sonatina for Violin and Piano by Antonín Dvořák, from a concert presented by the Chamber Music Society of Lincoln Center. Wu Han was at the piano, Arno Sussmann was the violinist, and he'll be back later this hour in concert from Music at Menlo, with a couple of his string-playing pals and more Dvořák. From APM, American Public Media, this is Performance Today, taking you to concerts around the world. I'm Valerie Kaler. Let's start in Germany with music by the great theater composer Kurt Weill. He was born in Germany, the son of a Jewish cantor. In 1933, he found out he was about to be arrested by the Gestapo, and he fled to France. He lived in Paris and London for a couple years before settling in the United States. He wrote quite a bit of French-influenced music during his Paris years, a sung ballet, a symphony, an operetta, and a whole bunch of French cabaret tunes. In 2017, Kim Kowalki took several of those songs and created a suite for soprano, a quartet of male voices, and chamber ensemble. She called the song cycle Chansons de Quai, Songs of the Dockside. John Wielhaber made this instrumental arrangement, played by the Caridian Brass during the Homburg Chamber Music Days in Homburg, Germany. Songs of the Dockside by Kurt Weill.

A pastiche of cabaret songs, ballet music, and incidental pieces, all originally written in the 1930s by Kurt Feil, gathered into a suite in 2017 by Kim Kowalki, and further arranged for brass by John Fielhaber. We heard the Caridian brass play selections from Chanson du Quai in the Saalbau in Homburg, Germany, during the Homburg Chamber Music Days. We got time for one more little tune from their concert, a march from the tragic opera Thésée, written by Jean-Baptiste Lully in 1675. Even though the title indicates Thésée or Theseus, the opera is really about Medea. Caridian brass play the royal march from Thésée by Lully in this arrangement by Tobias Dorfner.

0: A little gem from a 17th century opera by Jean-Baptiste Lully, the Royal March from Thésée, arranged by Tobias Dorfner and played by the Caridian Brass during the Homburg Chamber Music Days in Homburg, Germany. 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In just a moment, Dvorak for three. This is Performance Today from APM.
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0: Sometimes when people are really good at something to the point where it's like breathing or walking for them, they can kind of forget what it's like to not be really good at that thing and make some big assumptions. Oh, you two play violin? I wrote a trio for us to play. Not very difficult. It'll be super fun. Well, in 1887, Antonín Dvořák wrote a trio, a terzetto, for two violins and viola, thinking he'd play the viola part with a couple friends of his, amateur violinists. Turns out, those friends were, for real, amateurs. The music was just too difficult for them to play well. So he set that trio aside and wrote a set of miniatures for the same instrumentation. Simpler, more accessible. We happen to have some for real professionals at hand to play the original piece by Dvorak, his terzetto in C major for two violins and viola. Violinists Arno Sussmann and Stella Chen, along with violist Aaron Boyd, they gave this performance at Music at Menlo.

0: Antonín Dvořák wrote that music in 1887 for two violins and viola. Even though it called for so few players, Dvořák said it gave him as much pleasure as writing a great symphony. We heard Dvořák's Terzetto in C major from Music at Menlo with Arno Sussmann and Stella Chen, violins, and Aaron Boyd, viola. Always a treat to hear what our friends in Menlo Park, California are up to. If you've heard something on PT that really captured your fancy or something that really did not, let us know. Drop us a line using the contact button on the PT page at yourclassical.org. In a moment, I'll take TV bassoonists for 1200. 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
1: American music is not only a reflection of who we are as a nation, but also who we are as a people. It comes from our shared history, our traditions, and our diversity. Hi, I'm Michael Campion. American Landscapes presents the best of American classical music, past and present, in a program of much-loved music that never gets old, and music you'll be hearing for the first time with plenty to add to your list of favorites. 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
0: Anthony Parnther is a busy conductor, arranger, and bassoonist living in Los Angeles. He's conductor of the San Bernardino Symphony and the Gateways Music Festival Orchestra. Guest conducts with top orchestras all across the country. If you haven't caught him in concert, it's highly likely you've heard his musical touch on the screen. He's conducted the soundtracks to some of the most popular movies and shows in the past several years. Sinners, Oppenheimer, Encanto, The Mandalorian, and more. Played bassoon and arranged music for quite a few as well. At the end of March, he got a fun surprise that not many other people can add to their bio. He showed up as a clue on one of the most famous blue tiles of Jeopardy. It read, Anthony Parnther performed the solos when Amy Ryan played a bassoonist on this TV series about Upper West Side crime solvers. Well, Parnther could certainly answer that question for $1,200. Maybe you can too. What is Only Murders in the Building? Ding, ding, ding. That is correct. Parnther arranged some of the music for this show and conducted music for a few episodes. And when the show needed some bassoon solos recorded for a few scenes, they knew who to call as well. Let's go to a concert Anthony Parnther conducted in Houston, Texas. This is New World A-Comin' by Duke Ellington. Joel Love made this chamber arrangement for the ensemble Rocco, featuring Audrey Andrist as the piano soloist.

An optimistic musical portrait of the future, written in 1943. American composer Duke Ellington was looking ahead to something he thought was at least possible. Ellington said he visualized a future with no war, no greed, no categorization, where love was unconditional and no pronoun was good enough for God. A peaceful world full of goodwill from everyone and for everyone. New World A-Comin' by Duke Ellington. Composer Joelle Love made that arrangement for the ensemble Rocco. Audrey Andress played piano. And conductor Anthony Parnther led that concert at St. John the Divine Church in Houston, Texas, part of the Albert and Margaret Alkeck Foundation in concert.

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2: 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Mozart's The Marriage of Figaro is a sharp-edged comedy that's simultaneously a battle of the sexes and the classes. I'm Lisa Flynn. 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Riccardo Minazzi leads the cast and the orchestra of the Age of Enlightenment. 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

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Today we'll be hearing Richard Strauss's Death and Transfiguration, depicting a person's final journey, where dream and memory intertwine. And later, Mozart's musical legacy, his poignant